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0: Un aplauso para la banda, loco, increíble. ¡Ah! ¡Tremendo!
1: I can hear the whispers of change. My sister says that in the shadows, revolution is born. That lost souls tend to find each other.

Yeah, when selecting material for the Dreaming of You album, the record company decided to send me kind of, I guess, like a scout to go look for producers for the album that I thought possibly would get along with Selena.

0: one song. I listened to the song the first time I heard it, and I told Selena I really didn't like the song. And she didn't get upset, but she says, well, I'm going to record the song anyway because I like the song. I like what it's saying. I like everything about it. And I think I was more judgmental maybe on the demo, first impression, and I wasn't really listening to the beauty of the song itself. And now looking back, I mean, that song is so beautiful. The words and the melody, the content, and the structure of it is incredible. And Selena just really done a great job on singing the song. But that was the only song on the album that she actually had a say-so on, you know, and it turned out to be, I believe, in my opinion, one of the best songs, if not the best song on the album. Recording with the Badio Boys was a great idea. The Badio Boys were bringing in the R&B thing, bringing in their hip-hop with Spanish, and did very, very well. And bringing Selena and her voice just fit really, really nice with the song Donde Quiera Que Estés. And I loved the song a lot from the first time that I heard it. I knew the song was going to be a hit, and I just love the way Selena sounds on the song. And the video is a great video. She flew up to New York to do that video. She said it was really, really cold that day that they recorded the video. She called, and for me, it's a great cut, and I'm glad that she recorded the song. The song I Could Fall in Love, written by Keith Thomas, and in my opinion, an incredible songwriter and producer. I flew with Selena on this trip. Selena did fly with me out to, we flew together to Nashville to go meet with him. And he came out and you know, he's a gentleman that would really, really fool you. You would never think that he had so much soul or sang the way he did, just by at first glance type thing, you know. Real businessman looking gentleman. He walks into the room and he says, how you doing? I'm Keith Thomas. And he introduces himself to Selena and then to myself. And then he says, I'm sorry, but I haven't had the time to put the vocal on the song. It's called I Could Fall in Love. And I haven't had the chance to put the vocal on the song. So I'm going to just kind of sing it. So you're going to have to bear with me because I'm not much of a singer. And so the music starts and I'm just digging it, you know, digging the beat. Selena's into it. And, you know, he starts singing it. And I promise you, I had never heard anybody sing with so much passion and soul as Keith Thomas. I mean, he left me literally with my jaw on the ground. I mean, he just understood the song so much. And we automatically, Selena fell in love with it. And I did too. And I said, man, Selena, you've got to do this song on your album, man. And so the song came to be, and it's another one of my favorites. The song Missing My Baby, the company definitely wanted it on the album because it was in English, and they thought it'd be a great asset to the album. So they flew me to New York. I stayed in Manhattan and met with Full Force, who were from Brooklyn, and met with them. The vibe was great. The guys are fantastic, and they definitely wanted to do some remixes. So they ended up doing the Tecnocumbia remix, the reggae remix, and they also did Missing My Baby. They remixed that also, and I think they've done a wonderful job working with them, who these guys have worked with, anybody from NSYNC to James Brown to Aretha Franklin. It was an honor for them to have done this project for us. When we decided to put Amor Prohibido Como La Flor and Bitty Bitty Bom Bom on the album, Dad came up with the idea actually for us to kind of remix them, not to change them too much, but to do them a little bit more like we were doing live in concert. So we played along with it like we were playing live in concert with Selena. And so you can hear some little changes. I can tell the difference. I don't know if anybody out there that's bought the albums can tell the differences. And you know what I'm saying, in the different versions. But there is some differences of these songs that came out on the I Could Fall in Love album compared to, you know, the old versions. And I think it's pretty neat because it gives the fans something fresh, but yet something that they're familiar with.
1: El álbum Dreaming of You, recuerdo que la canción Dreaming of You la grabamos aquí en el estudio de nosotros. 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So la empezó a cantar y así como andaba ronca, we really, really liked the way her voice sounded. It really fit the songs. So at the end, it came out very, very pretty, very good. I mean, la canción le puso el sentimiento y como traba la voz ronca, hizo un trabajo maravilloso. I remember Guy Roche, the guy that was arranging the music for Captive Heart and Dreaming of You. I think that was about a week after they had done the Acidome concert. I remember that we were discussing here in the studio the concert, that everybody had a lot of fun performing there. It just brings back a lot of memories.
2: Dreaming of You, of course, was released after Selena passed away. And, of course, I think is one of the most special albums for me of anything that we've ever done. Very proud of her. One thing about Dreaming of You was the number 10, I believe, is El Toro Relajo. When Selena was learning the song to record it, and oh my goodness, she drove us crazy. She kept on singing it over and over and over, toro, toro, toro, and so, so, so loud. I didn't like the song after a while because she just was like overkill. But I think that song came out really nice. I think it showed her versatility as a singer. Being able to record in cumbias and rancheras and, you know, and then do this mariachi type song was really nice. And it just showed how good she could do different types of genres of music. Of course, you know, the Dreaming of You CD is something very special to me. It just was at the verge of her doing what she actually dreamed of. And I think that the album is perfectly titled Dreaming of You. All her English stuff that she recorded, Captive Heart, I'm Getting Used to You, Dreaming of You, Missing My Baby. I mean, all those were just a taste of what she was about, you know, as a singer, as an artist. All of them are my favorite song. I can't say that I have a particular favorite song on this album. Each one of them is special to me. The duet that Selena did with the Body Boys, Donde Quiera Que Estés. I remember around that time that Selena went up to New York to record it and to meet the Body Boys. Later on, we became really good friends with the Body Boys. And when EMI decided to do this duet, they were just kind of like, well, who is Selena? And vice versa. We were like, well, who are the Body Boys? You know, we didn't know. We weren't too familiar with them. I think that it was a great duet. The video came out incredible. I wasn't able to be with Selena. I believe my mom went up to New York with her, and it was very cold when they did the videotaping of it in New York. So that was a very nice experience for Selena. She came back. She had a whole bunch of cool stories, and she said the director was super sweet, and, you know, the guys were really nice, and she really got to know a different style of music, and she really liked it. I think that was something that really started to take place, and she was like, yeah, I definitely want to cross over and do some English stuff. She recorded Dreaming of You and Captive Heart here in our studios. We had just completed the studio, and she was recording and turning out great. And I remember that she had done our recording. When I came in at that particular moment when I walked in, she was recording. And to me, it sounded incredible, the little verse that she was doing. And after she came in and she heard it, she said she didn't like it. And she wanted to do it over. She wanted it to be perfect. And I think it came out perfect. And that's one thing I think that made Selena such it made her a good singer, you know, that she was able to critique herself. The best part about her recording, everybody, was the fact that every time she would do something wrong, she would say, I'm sorry. I remember some of the engineers that she's worked with are like, there's no need to be sorry. And she's like, I'm just sorry. I'm sorry that we have to do it over again. I think this album does speak for itself. I think that it shows, you know, the incredible singer that she was and that what she had become. There's no denying, you know, her soulfulness came out, her beauty and her voice. I mean, just the depth of her voice is just an incredible album, really, an incredible album.
3: I remember going to Nashville with Selena to work with a producer that is really, you know, kind of at the top of his game, a man by the name of Keith Thomas, who wrote and produced the song I Could Fall in Love. And I remember her totally digging on the demo that she had received from, I guess, her father from the record label had sent it to her or whatever, and listening to it and really wanting to give it her best. You know, she was really excited about this mainstream album that she was going to get to work on. This was one of the first songs that had come in, and I remember we get to Nashville, and the actual studio was not in Nashville, so we had to drive for a good hour or so out of the city to go to this guy's studio, which was awesome. Elephant Tracks, I believe, is what it was called. And he gave her another rough demo, which it wasn't very rough sounding, by the way. It was an awesome sounding demo. And we had run into Winona Judd, the country singer there, and got to hang out with her around, you know, the lounge area, talking to her. And I mean, Selena just had her laughing, you know, like crazy. And she had Selena laughing like crazy. They hit it off really well. And that night, when we went back from the studio, drove back to the hotel we were staying in, she had the cassette on her Walkman on loop. And must have heard it about, man, 100 times that night. She fell asleep with the headphones on listening to that song. And, you know, I knew she liked the song. And the effect that it had on her, the outcome it had was, I mean, basically, she went into the studio the next day to actually do the recording and just was nailing things left and right. And Keith Thomas was letting her just do her thing. And, I mean, it was an incredible thing to watch. And I just kind of stood back and watched her in amazement, you know, at the things that she was doing, you know, I mean, because when she had the headphones on, she wasn't singing along. She wasn't working out parts where I could see, you know, that she was going to do, except she was doing it in her head, and I didn't know that. So when she went into the studio and started doing what she had been thinking about, it was just some awesome stuff. Awesome. And I mean, everybody can hear it now on the album, on the song, I Could Fall in Love. When she was recording that song here at Q, Dreaming of You, right? Yeah. When she was recording that one, she called me at the house. I was over there working with this band that Abraham was interested in working with, and he wanted me to check them out and see what they had or what. So we were at the house over here on Bloomington, just kind of working really hard. Let's put it that way. I'm trying to find a nice way to put it with these guys. And she called me all excited, man, stoked about this new song that she wanted me to hear, you know. And I was like, she's like, can you come over here right now? Can you come hear it? Please, please, I want you to come hear it. And I thought, I mean, I would have loved to have come to do it, but I had these guys in the house, you know what I mean? And I couldn't just, we had our machines going over there, and I couldn't just say, yeah, let me, you know, I'll go right over there. So I told her, I can't do it, you know, I mean, I'm here with these guys, and your dad wants me to check them out and whatever. And she's like, are you sure? There's no way. I said, you know, I wish I could. I wish I could. And because of that, you know, I mean, that song, it means a lot to me, because unfortunately, I couldn't come in to hear her do it when she did it. But when I did finally get to hear the song and what it's about and how she sings it, you know, I mean, I couldn't be prouder of what she sounded like. She had a sore throat, and it came out on one of the recordings. Man, I mean, I hear those songs, though. I hear those mariachi-type tunes, you know, that she did. And for me personally, I mean, I don't think there's anybody, I haven't heard anybody come close to touching, you know, how good she did it. I mean, those songs are, they really, really, really show to me the different ways she could make her voice sound and just the overall talent that she had for it, you know, and where she was going with her vocals and what she would sound like now is just beyond me. I mean, I can't even imagine, because she was getting so much better so quickly.
4: Dreaming of You definitely was the crossover album, or was supposed to be the crossover album for Selena, and it definitely showcased her talent as an English-speaking artist. The songs, I mean, she really captivated everybody with her voice and the feeling and the maturity, even though she was very young still and she had never really recorded in English at this level. So it was kind of scary. There's always the fear of rejection, I guess, but I think everything was in the right place, and the songs were perfect. Her voice was great. The arrangements were awesome, and it was the album to catapult her into the pop market, and of course the big dream, the crossover dream, and this was it. Tecnocumbia, I mentioned that it was, in my opinion, the first pop cumbia ever done. And I knew it was going to set, and it has set a new trend. At the time, you know, I didn't know how big of an impact it was going to have, but it's evident in the music of today. And it was really, I think, the first pop cumbia done in that manner. And then when they did the remix, it even took it to a different, whole new level, because it almost changed from being a cumbia. It went straight to pop almost. And it just captured everybody, you know, with the rhythm and the style of the song. I mean, just down the line, it didn't matter if you like pop or you like Mexican music or cumbias or regional. It just captivated everybody. And I think that's what Tecno Cumbia, it started that new wave or that new groove of pop cumbia.
5: The Dreaming of You album, her performance on it was, you know, it was a great performance. As far as what she was, you know, up to that time, what she was able to accomplish, what I think was... I think it was probably just the tip of the iceberg of what she, you know, she could have eventually developed into. A lot of those, like the two main songs, that I Could Fall in Love and Dreaming of You, they were ballads, and, you know, she sang real, you know, well, obviously you've heard it. You heard how well she sang them. But I think it was just barely the beginnings of, you know, what she would have been able to accomplish.
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It's always been you. It's always been you. It's always been you. It's always been you.